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I'm Sam. If you've done a vacation with the kids and the pets and all, can I pray for you? I'll share my story coming up after the afters on Family Life Radio. I've been there.

0: never gave up on me.
1: That's right. The Afters on Family Funded Family Life Radio. Thank you for hanging out on the weekend. I'm Sam. Do you have any road trips under your belt for the summer yet? We just did one. And like all road trips, there's always a moment where everyone's tense. It doesn't look like it's going to go well. And God sends help. Thank goodness. My husband and I were driving in. It's late at night. We decide, well, let's get a hotel. He's driving. I'm booking the hotel on my phone. And we get there and it's a terrible neighborhood. Super sketchy, but I already paid it. And so we can't get our money back. We go ahead and check in. And the room is tiny. And we have our daughter with us. And I can look at my husband's face and I can see that he's pretty upset with me. And I'm upset with him because I told him we should drive by the property before we book it. And he said he didn't want to waste time. So we're both kind of grumpy at each other. And the thing that saved it was our daughter's gratitude. We get into that tiny hotel room and our daughter goes, "This is amazing." We look at each other. She goes, "This is going to be so fun, you guys. There's a little couch and I can be on the couch and we can stay up all night and we can share stories." And you want to know what? We did. We shared stories and jokes and we had one of the best times ever. I'm always waiting for the happily ever after, the perfect someday. What if happily ever after is right now?
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2: 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Do you ever occasionally get a prompting and remember someone you haven't seen for years? 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Well, where did that thought come from? 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Was it God bringing that person to your attention?
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0: ICU. That is Joseph O'Brien. It's Family Life Radio. And my name is Sam. I could almost see exactly what my dog was thinking. We were going for a walk. She's an older dog. She's 12. And there was a bird on the path in front of us. And she looked at it, and I saw her twitch, like she was about to run after it and chase it. And then I saw her face go, nah, I'll let that go. Because when you're older, you're not going to spend your energy chasing every single bird. And we had just come back from visiting with my mom. And my mom is a fiery Irish woman who pursues justice with everything in her. And she's a delight, but she is a power to be reckoned with. And the interesting thing about visiting her when she's older is she's just so peaceful and calm. And she doesn't really get riled up about every single thing like she used to. And it encouraged me because aging is hard. But when you look at the softness that God sends with it and the peace, it's not bad. It's kind of a gift. Maybe we weren't supposed to chase after everything anyway.
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That old story. All the things you might have messed up, you keep replaying in your mind. 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

0: 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Thank you for being here. 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
1: If you're a guy, are you in touch with your feelings? Or if you have a guy in your life, is he in touch? The latest studies saying that guys now are way more connected to their hearts than they used to be. 82% of women, we say we're in touch with our feelings. 71% of men. Yeah. The thing I like about my husband and his feelings is I can change on a dime. I can be miserable, sad, and then in a few minutes, I can feel great and excited and happy and okay again. And he has a bigger turnaround time. So if he's really scared or sad or upset, it takes him longer to turn around. And I think that's more real. I really do. I would like to be more like that, you know, that we don't just flight from thing to thing to thing, but just sit in there and go, God, what is this?
2: 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I almost had to pull off the side of the road just to give praise to the Lord.
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0: 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Hi, I'm Sam. Dropped Zoe off at camp. It is her first week-long camp that she's going to. And there was a kind of weird moment because they do a quick evaluation with a counselor before she goes in. And one of the questions they ask the kids is, have you ever thought of hurting yourself? And our daughter was quiet for a while. And then she said, yes. And the counselor said, well, can you tell me more about that? And she said, yeah, remember when I crashed my bike and hurt my knee? It really hurt. And I thought about how I hurt myself a lot. I said, oh. And the counselor smiled and she said, I am sorry. She said, most of the kids are responding with that kind of an answer where they don't even understand the question. But she said, we have to ask it just to make sure that kids are okay. Thank you, God, that you have blessed our children. Father, give them strength in the times where they feel discouraged and help us know how to encourage them. And Father, I thank you for innocent lives and for where the biggest pain is where you crashed your bike and hurt your knee. God, you are good. Bless our kids. In Jesus' name, amen.
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0: 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I'm Bill Ronning. 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
1: 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And just knowing that I have the Spirit of God with me as I listen to the music, just so powerful what you guys do.
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0: The King of Heaven wants me. So this world has lost its grip on me.
1: 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I'm Bill Ronning, and your direct line to the studio is 888-888-9976. Hi, Art. What's going on?
2: I listen to your program all the time, and I've just been having some pretty rough times, you know, I'm raising 3 grandkids, and I'm self-employed and really a bad year, you know, I'm on the verge of losing everything, cars, house, and, you know, all the houses rented, but, you know, I'm just seems like I can't get caught back up and, you know, get something good going for me again, you know, but...
1: Man, I'm sorry that you're going through this, Art, but don't give up hope. God is good, and God knows exactly what you're going through and what you need, and it sounds like you've got your hands full with the grandkids.
2: Yeah. I heard like 8, 10, and 17, you know, and, you know, I'm doing the best I can. And I was brought up by, you know, my dad was a minister. You know, I'm trying to live the rightful life, and, you know, I do believe in God, and I love God, and I try to live like I do, but...
1: Yeah, you've got a lot going on, and I'm glad that you reached out to us today. Would it be okay if I prayed for you?
2: You sure can.
1: God, I pray for Art that you would give him peace and strength and endurance to do the things that you've called him to do, especially as he's taking care of his grandkids and feeling responsible for their well-being. So I pray that you'd give him wisdom and provision to be able to take care of them. But also, Lord, I pray that you would just surround him with people who can encourage him and advise him. And Father, would you take this burden from him that he may see your hand of blessing in all of this? And I pray in Jesus' name, amen.
2: Amen. Well, I appreciate that. You know, I just don't know what to do. I'm trying to rebuild it now, but it just seems crazy at times.
1: Yeah, I know. Life does get crazy at times. Well, keep looking up. God is good.
2: Yeah, I appreciate it, man. And thanks a lot, okay?
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Yeah, it is. That's Phil Wickham and Crowder. It really is Amazing Grace. I'm Bill Ronning playing the music for you tonight. Here's Megan Woods with The Truth on Family Life Radio.

0: That's Austin French with Born Again. And if you are born again, you know that this is a transformation that happens when you become a child of God. I'm Bill Ronning on Family Life Radio. James 2:19 says, you believe that there is one God. Good. Even the demons believe that and shudder. Knowing about Christ is one thing. I mean, that's the beginning. But surrendering our lives to Him, that's quite another. And when we trust Jesus and allow Him to be the Lord of our life, that's very different than knowing about Him.
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1: The Family Life Radio verse of the day is from Isaiah 30, verse 21. If you wander off the road to the right or to the left, you will hear his voice behind you saying, "Here is the road, follow it." I can

0: Imagine. That's Mercy Me on Family Life Radio. I can only imagine. Karen, that has got to be one of the most iconic songs in contemporary Christian music.
1: Absolutely. It came at a point in my life where I lost a sister, and she was my best friend. And I can't even explain how that song just it hit me at the right time, and I miss her every day, but it's exactly how I imagined that it was when she went to the Lord. I find so much comfort in that.
2: Well, Karen, I can't even imagine, no pun intended, I can't even imagine what people go through that don't have that hope. You know, that hope that one day we're going to be with Jesus face to face and that we will see our loved ones again. That is what keeps me going every day.
1: Absolutely. And it was only in that we could, you know, praise God that she could be there, that we knew where she was going. And she could accept death and know that she was going to a better life.
3: We all need a second chance. We've said hurtful words, acted selfishly. And I can't be the only one who microwaved fish in the office break room, can I?
4: Ew!
3: God gave Jonah a second chance to carry out his mission. And hey, he even used a fish. So I'm encouraged to know that I'm never too far gone to make a difference. And you aren't either. And if I slip up again, God gives third chances. And fourth.
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The Bible says that to all who did receive him, who believed in his name, he gave the right to become children of God. 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

There are some things that only God knows, because He knows us better than anyone else. And He invites us to burden Him with whatever burdens us. Here's For King and Country, God Only Knows.

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So thank you so very much. 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

0: That's Toby Mac. 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One of our listeners reached out to us and shared this story about that song. She says, I was getting ready and had a lot on my mind, and after reading a troubling email, the worry and the anxiety started to flow in. I said, God, I need help. And then what happened? Well, she tuned in to Family Life Radio, and what did she hear? Help is on the way. There's your God wink right there. 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
1: I

0: Hey, it's Bill Running at Family Life Radio. Great to be with you tonight. I've got more music coming up here in just a moment. If you'd like to get in touch with me, 888-888-9976 will put you through to the studio. Hi, Brad. What's on your mind tonight?
1: Oh, I've just been really thankful. My niece just got married a couple years ago, and I've been trying to have a baby, and Lord bless them with triplets.
0: Bam! Three is good. That's awesome. What a blessing.
1: She had two boys and one girl, Eli, Ethan, and Elena.
0: Yeah, that's awesome. Yeah, we here at Family Life Radio, we celebrate life, born, pre-born, you know, every life has value. So we celebrate with you, Brad. Congratulations.
1: Thank you. God bless.
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3: 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We are declaring that Jesus is our only hope. He's our Redeemer. He's our risen Lord, the one who sacrificed himself so that we could experience the fullness of life. So come on. Let's worship together and give Jesus the honor and glory he's worthy of.
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Thank you for listening. Thank you for praying. And thank you for giving. You're making a difference, and we are grateful. I'm Bill Ronning. It's a pleasure to be with you tonight. Here's CC Winans, Worthy of It All.

0: That's Consumed by Fire on Family Life Radio, First Things First. Hi, I'm Bill Ronning. Great to be with you tonight. You know, one of the first Bible verses that I ever learned, and probably because it's an easy one to remember, is Matthew 6:33. It says, "Seek first the kingdom of God and his righteousness, and all these things will be added to you." It's such a powerful verse to know that when we put God first, when we make him the priority of our life, everything else is going to fall into place. And that's why I love that song so much by Consumed by Fire, First Things First. You know, it's just a reminder to keep the main thing, and that is to honor God in all that we do.
1: It's Leanna Crawford, and this is the story behind How Can You Not?
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1: A few summers ago, my parents were visiting. As we walked by a field, we spotted one firefly and then another and another until suddenly the field lit up. My dad looked over to us and said, "How can you not see a creator?" What a sweet reminder that maybe God created these tiny little light up bugs to show us that he cares about the details of our lives.
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Good evening. It's Bill Ronning with the Family Life Radio verse of the day, Isaiah 30, verse 21. If you wander off the road to the right or the left, you will hear his voice behind you saying, "Here is the road, follow it."

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0: That's Jordan Felice on Family Life Radio. Jordan, I would like to quote you from your Instagram post where you said, "Weird thing about me, I sneeze anywhere from 7 to 10 times in a row, never more, never less." Does that hold true? Does that still hold true?
1: Oh, dude, 100%. It's a daily thing. It's so funny because people, whenever they hear me sneeze for like the first time, they're always like, "Was that real?" I'm like,
0: "What is that?"
1: I know, it's incredibly annoying. But yeah, it's just, I don't know, man. I've had allergies since I was a kid, and in elementary school, it was kind of funny. My class used to just count. So like anytime I'd start, you just hear everybody go, "Three,
0: here we go
1: four,"
0: again.
1: You know? Yeah, I know, serious. I'm like, oh, it's tried and true, man. I'm always sneezing 7 to 10 times. Sometimes it's even like 15. I think my record was like 22. So, you know.
0: He holds the world record for sneezing.
1: The world record, yeah.
0: Jordan Felice on Family Life Radio. We now call him Sneezer.
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0: It's Bill Ronning on Family Life Radio. You know, I am so grateful for the men and women who serve in the military to keep our country safe. It's a dangerous job, and I pray for them often. And Albrecht, you have a thought about this.
1: Many years ago, my oldest son, who is now 31 years old, went into the Army.

0: 9:27 says, "It is appointed unto man to die once, and after that comes the judgment." You know, God in Psalm 136 verse 19 says, "Before I was formed in the womb, you knew the number of my days." So if it is appointed for my son to die, he will die here in Rochester, Michigan, or he will die in Afghanistan or in Iraq or wherever he is. Because when God says your days are up, you're going to die no matter what. So you can't prevent things that God has ordained from happening to your kids. It just doesn't happen, you know?
1: Yeah. Well, if it truly is a calling from God, we do it, and it may very well cost us our life, but God is sovereign, and God oversees all of that.
0: And you can, as a parent, you can advise your kid. You can, as a parent, especially if your kid is an adult kid, you can give them some tips. You know, when God has appointed for them to go somewhere, how do we know they can't go there, you know? And so I have to leave it in the Lord's hand when those kind of questions come up.
1: Yeah, it's hard being a parent sometimes, isn't it, Albrecht? But you know what? When God is calling your child to do something, man, they've got to run with it.
0: Yeah, amen. That's right, yeah.
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That's Forrest Frank with OK. I'm Bill Ronning. 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Here's Casting Crowns. This is Just Be Held.

0: It's Bill Ronning with a message of hope in every song we play. We're here to lift you up and to keep your family strong. It's in our name, Family Life Radio. I'm Bill Ronning playing the music for you tonight. Here's Brandon Lake, That's Who I Praise.
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0: That's Natalie Lane on Family Life Radio. The Long Way, what's the song all about?
1: Hey friends, it's Natalie Lane, and this is a story behind my song called The Long Way. I was just struck recently by the fact that so much of our lives are marked by waiting. We're always waiting for something, praying for something, praying for a miracle to come. And I believe we serve a God of miracles who can do a miracle in a moment. And sometimes he does it in a moment, but sometimes he takes us along these back roads to get to the miracle. And we wonder why it's taking so long. I used to think it was cruel of God to take us on those back roads and make it take longer than it could. But the longer I walk with him, I realize that maybe it's the kindness of God that takes us along those back roads sometimes. Because we get to see things out there that we never would have seen. We get to know him in a way we never would have known him. So by the time we get to the destination, the thing we care about the most is actually not the destination, but it's knowing the Lord and the gift of his presence.
0: I so agree with that. You know, when the Bible says to wait on the Lord, there is a reason for that. And sometimes it's to help us to grow stronger in our faith. That's Natalie Lane with The Long Way on Family Life Radio.
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That's Mercy Me, Make It Well. I'm Bill Running, and it's been a pleasure to bring you all this great music tonight. I will be back in about 20 hours. I hope you can join me then. Here's Joseph O'Brien, I See You, on Family Life Radio.

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0: Family Life Radio's Story Behind the Song. For King and Country, World on Fire. I'm gonna set my world on fire,
1: so watch me burn. It does feel in many ways like the world can be on fire for a load of wrong reasons these days. But what if there was an opportunity to flip that phrase on its head? What if we could burn for God, that we could burn for goodness, we could burn for kindness?

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2: 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Only way I'm getting to the other side.

0: Family Life Radio, and I hope I can see you enjoying your very own summer backyard concert. This is something that we did before, and it is back by popular demand. It was so much fun, and you guys loved it. So guess what? We're giving away 6 of these all summer long. We already gave away for any cash last week. This time, it's with Laura's story. And so maybe you'll hear her play music in your backyard like this.
1: What if your blessings come through raindrops? What if your healing comes through tears?
0: Can you imagine? You're going to be talking about this for years to come. It'll be like Christmas or Thanksgiving. You're all sitting at the table and, hey, remember that one time we had that cool concert at your house? I mean, can you imagine? 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
1: 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And if I slip up again, God gives third chances. And fourth.
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0: Do you have a bucket list? Well, if you don't, let's create one right now, my friend. Hi, I'm Jennifer Davis here on Family Life Radio, and it's our Summer Backyard Concert Series that I'm talking about. This was so popular when we did it before. You guys really wanted it back, and now it is. We gave away a concert with Franny Cash just on Friday, and now we're giving away a concert, and you can have Laura's story in your backyard.
1: Your blessings come through raindrops. 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
0: Can you imagine? You guys are sitting around at your backyard. You don't have to pay for concert tickets. You don't have to pay for gas to get there. And you already get a little swag bag. So you're going to be set, my friend, and have Laura's story at your house. And you're saying, oh, Jen, I don't have a backyard. Maybe you can borrow your friend's backyard or a family member, or even ask your church. Maybe they'll host the venue for you. But either way, you're going to have a wonderful acoustic concert with Laura's story. And we're also going to deliver a meal for up to 10 people. 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

That's I Am They with Scars on Family Life Radio. And if you are joining us for the very first time, welcome. I'm glad you found us. Here's Phil Wickham and Crowder. It really is Amazing Grace.

0: Family Life Radio. Good morning. I'm Jennifer Davis. I hope your day is going good so far. And I just wanted to throw this out there because I know a lot of people need prayer sometimes. And maybe you don't know how to pray. Well, that's okay. And if you're new to being a Christian, even better. And maybe you don't really claim a faith right now, but you still feel like you need somebody to pray for you. You, my friend, are also welcome. 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

Jeremy Camp and Christ in Me. I'm Jennifer Davis. It's been such a pleasure to be with you. But our favorite morning show is up next. I leave you with John Reddick, Holding On Family Life Radio.

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3: Hey, good morning. We're Kankel, Fritz, and friends. Thanks so much for listening this morning. And
4: I feel like we all have something, or most of us do, that we just kind of collect and collect and end up with way too much of. So I, last year, became obsessed with matcha. I love to make matcha at home.
3: And matcha, for those people that don't know,
4: because green tea. And you mix it with milk, so the matcha lattes. But to me, it tastes better out of certain types of glasses. And this is a thing.
3: Really?
4: This is a thing. If you watch people online who make it a lot, there are certain types of glasses they tend to gravitate towards. So I have been grabbing glass after glass. And I usually just, there are a couple I have like two of, but most of them it's just like one random glass I'll find somewhere and I'll be like, that's perfect. We have no room in our cabinets for regular glasses because of all my matcha glasses.
3: Wow.
4: And my husband is a little fed up. He's like, this is ridiculous. You cannot drink this much matcha. Like, find a glass, toss the rest. What are you doing? And I'm like, no, I might feel like a different one someday.
3: Misty does collect things. I'll
4: I do.
3: Say that.
4: She I collect
3: has
4: a lot.
3: A room full of otters. Her office is an otter habitat.
4: Which, by the way, it's all the stuff that I don't have space for at home. So maybe I just have a collection problem, period. Yeah.
3: I can't think of one thing that I collect.
4: What?
3: No.
4: Nothing?
3: I don't collect. No, I don't. I'm trying to
4: You collect glasses of, half full glasses of water
3: and
4: coffee and stuff.
3: Well,
4: and
3: that's the problem. I'm not collecting them. I'm leaving them
4: everywhere.
3: Well, there
4: you go.
3: Everywhere.
4: Yeah, I guess so.
3: My
4: there
3: wife
4: is a collection.
3: She calls me half drunk Kankel Fritz because I leave not because I'm half drunk. Because I leave half drunk water bottles everywhere.
4: You really do.
3: So do you have a collection of something? I would love to know what it is. And is it a good collection or is it like Misty, maybe this is a problem?
4: It's one of many problems I have.
3: Want to hear from you, 888-888-9976. I'll tell you a problem we do have with glasses.
4: Mm-hmm.
3: So we have too many. You know, someone gives you a free cup or a free tumbler or free this or that, or an organization gives you this. We have too many.
4: Yeah.
3: We have to have a gate for all of this. All right, you call 888-888-9976.
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If you got a little anxiety about the future, something to think about that might help you out in that area. 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

0: Seth Schlieder running back to you. Family Life Radio, we are Kinkel, Fritz, and friends. Maybe you've got something right in front of you, and you're like, I don't know, a little scared about what's about to happen. And let's just face it, the future seems a little... a little weird?
1: Yeah.
0: A little scary?
1: Mm-hmm.
0: It's like, we're in a war, but we're not in a war. We've made an agreement for peace. We don't have peace. Everything is so... Have you noticed that the economy should be ruined, but it's not? Everything is like...
1: Life is a fever dream right now.
0: It's just crazy.
1: It is.
0: I don't understand it all, really. Mm-hmm. But listen to this. When you don't know what to do next, remember... I'm already in your next. That's what God's saying to you. Listen to this. Deuteronomy says, the Lord goes before you. He will be with you. Whatever you're about to walk through, he's already there. He's already in your next. Isn't that cool?
1: So comforting.
0: I know. Whatever you walk in today, God is already there with you in it. So hope that helps you. Because things just seem upside down, but at the same time, right side up. It's crazy!
1: And sideways.
0: I know.
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0: Walk with me. It's Unspoken. Walk with me. Family Life Radio. We are Kinkle, Fritz, and Friends. So what prayer has God answered for you lately? Yesterday, Patty called, and this is part of a whole different conversation, but she said something, and it stuck out to me. Listen to this. Pretty amazing, actually, when you think about it.
1: I have a direct line to Jesus, okay? So I talk with him every day, all day, and you know what? I get what I ask for. Most of the time, little things, but I get it, and I'm like, well, now, all right. Sometimes it's been big things.
0: And since we were talking about something else, I just kind of let it go by. And then I was like, oh, there's something to talk about there. But I was wanting to know details. Like, does she do something special in her prayers? What's going on? She says she gets what she asks for. So I want to know, what have you asked for that you've received? 888-888-9976. We've had a lot of financial miracles in our life, in our marriage, that we've received. But you know what? I've realized something. When she said little things, I don't pray about the little things very much. I probably should, because God says he cares about it all.
2: Oh, yeah. I also think the confidence with which she approaches him makes a big difference.
0: Yes.
2: She's like, he promises me he's going to answer my prayers, and so I'm just praying with that expectation.
0: Well, you're right, because the Bible says to pray in faith and believe that you pray, that you've asked what you have what you've asked for, you know?
2: I also have heard it positioned, and I find it really interesting, that God always answers our prayers. It's just sometimes the answer doesn't look exactly like we think it will, but
0: right.
2: It's there. He did not answer it. It's just not what we were expecting.
0: Yeah.
2: I would say usually, if not always, it's better. His way's better.
0: Oh, of course it is. So I want to hear from you. How has God answered your prayer? Maybe it could be a small thing, like Patty said, but maybe it's a big thing. 888-888-9976. Give us a call.
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4: 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I love all the laughter. It's so wonderful. You guys are hilarious.
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0: this I know.
1: It's Ryan Stevenson, This I Know. Family Life Radio, we are Kenkel, Fritz, and Friends. So what prayer has God answered for you? 888-888-9976. And earlier just came from a phone call we have where this lady was like, God answers my prayers. Little and big. I love that too. I'm like,
2: always.
1: Okay.
2: Yeah.
1: I want that. How about you? Do you want the same thing? And has God answered your prayers? Jason is with us. What do you got?
3: My name's Jason. I'm calling from Mount Vision, New York.
1: Okay.
3: My wife and I have been married 16 years. Before I met my wife, I had seen my parents' marriage fail and previous relationships fail. And I prayed for 7 years before I met my wife. And when I met her, she is the most beautiful thing that I could ever have asked for. She is that and beyond.
1: That's beautiful.
2: I love that.
3: He answers.
1: Yeah. You know, it's amazing. You talked about how, you know, your parents were divorced and, you know, you prayed for your wife. It's interesting. I don't talk about this a lot, but I'm divorced and remarried. And I got divorced real young at 25 years old. And this is what's interesting. When I started dating again, I wrote down on a piece of paper qualities in a woman that I wanted. And I said, God, this is who I want to marry. And I had been dating my wife, Becky, oh gosh, I don't know, probably 6 months. I found that piece of paper and I was shocked. I almost broke. I was like, this is her.
2: Aww.
1: And I had forgotten all the details. I'm like, whoa, God, this is her.
2: I love that.
1: I do too.
3: Every box.
1: Yeah, checked it all off. 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
4: 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But Toby Mac's song reminds us where to look. 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
1: Hey, good morning. We are Kenkel Fritz and Friends with producer Adam on vacation.
2: Yes.
1: And Misty.
2: I am here.
1: Yes.
2: You ready to time travel a little bit?
1: Ooh.
2: I know.
1: All right.
2: It is available. Okay, hold on. We need a very distinct sort of music for this. Let's try this right here. Okay. Do you recognize this music?
1: It's kind of smooth, jazzy.
2: Yeah, like music. Old school Weather Channel, 80s and 90s Weather Channel right there.
1: This came from the Weather Channel?
2: Yes. Yeah. Okay, so how do you not remember? Well, the reason I'm bringing it up is because if you have the app and you update it, there is a retro version now available, and they will take you back to like the 80s and 90s. I cannot count the hours I lost when there was like nothing to do, nothing to watch, and you just went to the Weather Channel and you watched all kinds of different cities. Like,
1: yes,
2: they get dew points, precipitation level, nothing that you cared about, and it would just scroll and scroll. I think it was this music. It was just so calming, and
1: it was.
2: You would just sit there and watch it.
1: You're
2: yes.
1: Right. Now they would have like the national weather, uh-huh. And then they said, "Now it's time for your local weather."
2: Yep.
1: And on the local weather, they would play this music.
2: Yes.
1: And then there was this voiceover that, "Now your local temperatures."
2: It was hilarious.
1: And then it would play for a little while and say, "Now Friday's forecast."
2: Yes.
1: And it would just show it on the screen. No one actually, there's no live person talking.
2: No.
1: Yeah.
2: No. It was the on hold weather,
1: yes,
2: basically.
1: That's right.
2: So now if you don't have the app, I guess you can go to weather.com/retro and it'll give you like your local forecast in.
1: Wow.
2: In retro. Yeah. Isn't that fun?
1: All right, I have to do the impression here, and then we're not going to talk, so this is what it would be like.
2: Okay.
1: And now your local forecast. And tonight's weather.
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1: You know, the ark in the Bible is supposed to withstand 40 days and 40 nights of rain.
2: Mm-hmm.
1: There's a problem.
2: Oh, no.
1: It's leaking.
2: What?
1: We'll tell you what's coming up.

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2: This is, you could not make this up. The Ark Encounter in Kentucky?
1: Yep.
3: Yeah.
2: Okay. They are dealing with a lawsuit with their insurance company. And the reason they are suing their insurance company over some claims that I guess weren't fulfilled after heavy rains damaged it. I'm not even making this up.
1: The heavy rains have damaged the Ark.
2: Yes.
1: Wow.
3: Uh-oh.
2: No. This Ark cannot catch a break.
1: You know, this is a perfect time for an old saying. They just don't make them like they used to.
2: Right, exactly.
1: Noah did a better job.
3: Yeah, they don't make it like BC.
1: That's right.
3: Wow.
1: Oh, that's so sad. The Ark. Well, I guess I'm glad it didn't really flood there in Kentucky.
2: Yeah.
3: They have to evacuate all the animals.
1: Right.
3: You know?
2: Oh, no.
3: I know.
1: It's not good.
3: Noah would have to get a pontoon or something.
2: Goodness.
1: That is so sad.
3: It's kind of wild.

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2: It's Leanna Crawford, and this is the story behind How Can You Not?
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1: Listen to what happened with Rebecca.
2: I unfortunately lost my father and then lost my mother 4 months later in September.
0: But something happened to her that helped her deal with all this in a supernatural way.
1: Hear her story. It is coming up in two songs on Family Life Radio. Bless the

0: If you've got good news, we're going to give you the phone number here real soon to call in. But first, we've got Rebecca with us. Tell us what's going on.
1: I unfortunately lost my father and then lost my mother 4 months later in September.
0: Oh, wow.
1: Then my best friend died also.
0: Oh, I'm so sorry.
1: But the miracle about all of this is that I am a recovering addict. And I can honestly still say that I am still sober. I was raised as a Jew. And then as I got in recovery, I started going to church with a friend of mine. And at first I was against it because I thought it would be a betrayal. But when I went in there, it was so welcome and I felt so close, like an energy I'd never felt before.
0: Oh, wow.
1: The bottom line is, although we talk about God in Judaism, it seems like a faraway thing. Like he's way far, far away.
0: Yeah.
1: Whereas now I know God is with me at all times. God was able to prepare me without me even knowing that he made sure that I found Jesus Christ, our Savior, in time to be able to deal with the loss of the most important people in my life.
0: Yeah.
2: Wow.
1: Not have to turn back to drugs or alcohol to numb that pain. I was able to deal with it, discuss it, and actually even help other people with it. And now I run a Bible study on Tuesdays every week, and we're getting quite a big group. Started off with just a couple of us, and now there's like 20-something people as a part of our group that we meet every Tuesday.
0: Wow, that's wonderful. What a story, Rebecca.
2: Yeah, that's incredible.
0: It is. Well, thank you so much for sharing.
1: Of course. Thank you for letting me share.
0: Oh, absolutely. You're welcome. And now it's time for you to share. Got any good news? Call right now. Your story can inspire somebody else. 888-888-9976.
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4: 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You always make me laugh.

0: Family Life Radio. We are Kenkel, Fritz, and friends. Thanks for listening this morning. Producer Adam on vacation. Misty is here.
1: Theo Von, maybe you recognize that name. He is a podcaster. He goes viral all the time just because he's so funny. He says the craziest things. He's a comedian too. But you know, recently he's been talking a lot about faith and his growing relationship with Jesus. It seems like God's really doing something. It kind of, I wouldn't presume to know where he is in his faith walk. Just from what he says, it feels a little bit like it might be kind of new. But he had this really interesting thought on prayer, and he put it differently than I think I've ever heard it put before.
2: Talking with God through prayers and just through moments of silence and peace, meditation. So if I have that going and if the relationship's already warm, then the walkway is already warm, you know, because there's already a lot of footprints on it. It's more of a thoroughfare than if I'm just running in last minute and be like, where's God? You know, because I think God's right there. It's just like, how much do we want to connect?
0: Interesting thought.
1: It really is.
0: Talking, it's almost like, I don't know if you've heard of neural pathways in your brain where the more you do something, the more you automatically do it. It's like you've trained your brain to do that. He's saying the more you pray, the more you are, I guess, ready to accept the presence of God, as opposed to never praying and then just jumping in. Where are you, Lord?
1: Or even like that constant seeking the presence of God, which I do kind of what he says, where it's just like, okay, Lord, now I need something. Let me come to you. And I don't know why I haven't learned to seek him first always. So that's something I need to work on. And I just thought the way that he put that was so good.
0: I think it's cool profound. That he's talking about God.
1: I love that. Be praying for him. This is awesome to watch.
0: Absolutely. Hey, what do you think about this? 888-888-9976.
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1: Hey, good morning. We are Kenkel, Fritz, and Friends. You ever want to talk? Our number is 888-888-9976. Jamie is with us. So tell us, how did you find Family Life Radio?
2: I turned to it just like others for that beautiful Christmas music and rediscovered the fact that there is something greater and bigger of love. And it just really has had an impact. 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
1: Aww.
2: I like the conversation about topics. The scripture, I love it, and how you tie that in with the conversations and questions.
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2: You're welcome. 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
1: Oh, well, thank you for doing that. 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
2: 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I have so many favorites. I signed up to be an influencer, so yeah.
1: Well, this has been a drive-by blessing this morning. Well, you have a great day.
2: Thank you, and God bless you guys.
3: I don't know what I can say about this next act. 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

0: It's Ann Wilson and Strong. We are Kenkel, Fritz, and Friends. Good morning. So maybe you are got something scary coming up. You're just fearful. There's a lot of reasons to be fearful right now in the world. Things are a little cuckoo.
1: A little bit. Just a touch.
0: But somebody sent this to us. I thought this is really good. Said, notice what God says after do not be afraid. There's no I'll fix it immediately. No, he doesn't say I'll explain everything. He says, for I am with you. Do not fear, for I am with you. So his presence has always been the promise that he's there with you through it. You know what that reminds me of, Misty? Psalm 23. He says he prepares a table for you in the presence of your enemies. Like, here's a feast. He didn't remove the enemy.
1: Yeah.
0: But he's right there in the middle of what might be scary. Hey, let's sit down with me and let's have dinner. Which is kind of crazy.
1: Yeah. No, I think it's good perspective, though, because so often, I know I'm guilty of it. I just expect him to remove the problem.
0: Right.
1: That's what I think the answer to the prayer is going to be. And he never said that he was going to do that.
0: No.
1: He promises he will be with us.
0: Absolutely. So hope that encourages you today.
2: I don't think we were made to be alone. But I also think what the enemy wants to do is to isolate us. They want to like make us be alone in our struggles.
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1: Well, I got my two boys in the car, and they heard call in and share what God's doing in your life. They wanted to call and share.
0: Well, fun. All right, hang on for Heather and her boys. Their joy report is on the way in two songs on Family Life.

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1: I got joy down in my heart today.
0: Heather?
2: Yes.
0: Hey, where are you calling from?
2: We're calling from Phoenix, Arizona.
0: All right, what's on your mind?
2: Well, I got my two boys in the car, Axel and Wexley, and they heard, you know, call in and share what God's doing in your lives and what how he helps you, and they wanted to call and share.
0: Oh, fun! All right, well, how old are these boys?
2: Hey, how old are you guys?
3: 6 and 7.
0: All right, what's the joy?
2: So for Axel, he wanted to share that when he's angry, God helps him to not be angry. And then Wesley wanted to share that God is always helping him to be a better person.
4: That's sweet.
2: What did you say?
3: No, you didn't say it.
2: Well, I thought that's what you said. You got to tell him what you said. You're on the radio. Well, now we're on the radio and they've got all sorts of different things they want to say.
0: You know, that happens to us too. Well, you guys have a wonderful day and thanks for listening to Family Life Radio.
2: Thank you so much. Have a great day, guys. Thank you.
0: Hey, the only way we get more joy reports is if you call in. 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

0: Family Life Radio, where Kenko, Fritz, and friends give it away. Backyard Concerts gave one away on Friday. You gotta hear our winner's reaction. It's next after We the Kingdom.
1: They

0: That's We the Kingdom and Rescue Me. Speaking of We the Kingdom, the former lead singer of We the Kingdom, Franny Cash, giving away backyard concerts. Last week, gave away a backyard concert to Franny Cash. You gotta hear the reaction to what happened when we called our winner. Oh my gosh, this was a blast.
1: Hello.
0: Loretta?
1: Yes.
0: Hey, it's Kankel Fritz and Friends calling from Family Life Radio.
1: I've got my fingers crossed and hoping it's the Franny Cash concert.
2: Well,
0: Loretta.
1: Yes.
0: Guess what?
1: You're kidding.
0: No.
1: Oh, thank you, God. Oh, are you? You're serious.
0: As can be.
1: Oh.
2: It's the first time this week he's been serious.
0: That's right. I mean, in my life, I'm not serious very often, but I'm serious right now. Congratulations. You have won a backyard concert with Franny Cash.
1: Oh, thank you so much. I don't have a backyard, and my city has a very small park, and I want to take it there so that more people will hear about Jesus and maybe come to God.
0: Oh,
2: I love that.
0: That's beautiful.
2: Sharing with the whole community.
0: That's right.
1: Oh, I can't believe it. I'm so thrilled. I'm shaking like a leaf.
0: Well, guess what, Loretta? You are our winner. And by the way, this will be catered.
1: Oh, my gracious.
0: So call up the city, book the park, get the lawn chairs ready.
1: Oh, yes. Oh, my goodness. Oh, I'll get busy.
2: I love it.
1: You are so, oh, gosh, your program is so wonderful.
0: Oh, thank you.
1: It makes me start every day better. I even have my alarm clock set for Family Life Radio instead of a beep, beep, beep.
0: All right, hey, next opportunity to win. Laura Story is the concert given away this week. 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
1: Hey, good morning. We are Kenkel, Fritz, and Friends with producer Adam and Misty.
2: Hello.
3: Hello. Hello. Okay. Adam Kenk, when you're flying, do you stand up the second the plane stops?
2: No.
1: You have to wait for that thing to ding.
3: Well, but I mean, are you like, are you in the aisle the second it does?
1: No.
2: Okay.
1: No. But eventually I do hit my bad a bad back.
3: Okay. So well, okay. Now there's the exception and we'll get to it. So Southwest Airlines roasted the people that fill the aisles the second the plane stops. And so they did a post on, I think it was, I don't know, X or something, and it was with the hand clap emoji. It was like, you won't get off the plane faster by standing up 0.001 seconds after the seatbelt sign turns off. Which, yes. Now, I have heard people say, like, I really need to move my legs. I need to stretch whatever. Or if you have a connecting flight. But that cannot be everybody in the aisle. And my issue is when everybody floods the aisle, then they just shove past you and deplaning becomes a mess and nobody lets you out. I'm like, you were back there.
2: Yeah.
3: Let me just get my stuff and get off the plane.
1: The only exception to the rule I can see is if people have tight connections, a lot of times they'll let them.
3: Yeah.
2: Yeah, they'll make an announcement.
3: Yeah. Exactly.
2: Someone's a tight attendant, please let them go first.
1: Right.
3: But again, it's not the whole plane experiencing that.
1: Right. No, it's typically not.
3: Yeah.
2: No, hopefully not.
1: But,
3: and if you are going to stand, deplane in the proper order. Let people, don't just shove past somebody still sitting.
2: Yeah. This is interesting. I actually just flew Southwest last week.
3: Oh.
1: Yeah.
2: And I always wait till the row ahead of me stands up. That's what I do. And I'll stand up in my seat.
3: Yep.
2: And then I'll let the other person in the other side of the aisle go first. Try to be gentlemen. And then let them go. But the reason I don't is because I don't want to be judged. This exact reason. I don't want to go too early and the whole plane's looking at me with squinted eyes.
3: Yeah. I would be looking at you.
1: I just want to see Misty as a flight attendant. Sit down.
3: Oh, can you even imagine? 1-star reviews all the way around.
1: That lady was me.
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New from Leanna Crawford. Oh, sorry, Leanna. No, she wasn't done. That's the name of the song. Thank God. Family Life Radio, where K. Cole, Fritz, and friends with Forrest Frank. Hola.

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1: Thank you guys for everything that you do. You guys are a recharge for me, and I just thank you so much.
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0: 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Family Life Radio, we are Kankel, Fritz, and Friends with producer Adam and Misty. And somebody sent us this meme, and I challenge you, can you even do this, though? Listen to this. It says, watch how God changes your heart when you decide to start praying for people who have hurt you.
1: Oh, boy.
0: Can you even do that, though? Instead, you want to go, get him, God.
2: Yep.
0: Just go get him.
2: Yep.
0: Justice.
2: Yep.
0: Exactly.
2: It's interesting because my mom has told me that since I was a kid, and she repeats that often because, I mean, if you've met me, you understand. I hold a grudge like nobody's business. Not one of my finer qualities. Struggled with it was since I was a kid. And every time somebody just like hurts me grievously and I'm just, you know, running my mouth, and she was like, pray for him. And I'm like, no. And she was like, it's going to change your heart. And likely theirs in the process. Yeah. Like, God doesn't just not do anything. If you pray, something's going to change. I'm like, I don't want them to be blessed. She was like, well, then pray for yourself and your own heart, because that's a problem. And I'm like, man, come on. There's no winning here.
0: You know, but the truth is, if you pray for someone and it does change your heart, you have more peace.
1: Yeah. Even if it doesn't change theirs, at least
0: exactly.
1: You know you're getting...
0: You've got peace.
1: Yes.
0: Isn't it all... I mean... It reminds me of the thing.
3: People think that forgiveness hurts the other person, but it's poison that you drink yourself.
2: I like that voice. That's how I always basically read that quote.
0: And there's some truth to that.
1: Oh, 100%.
0: There really is.
2: Yeah.
0: I mean, it is, you know, Christian cheese, but...
1: But it's good cheese.
0: But it's true.
1: Yeah.
0: It's true. So, yeah. I'd love to know if you did this, if you prayed for somebody and things turned around... Tell us your story. What happened? 888-888-9976. Give us a call.
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0: feel like the Lord was right with me.
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You might change your heart. A story of a heart change. It's pretty cool. Steven's on the phone with what happened with him. It's on the way. For King and Country Now, this is God.

0: Family Life Radio, we are Kenkel Fritz and friends. Good morning. If you want to talk, our number is 888-888-9976. So we're talking about how you can pray for somebody that has hurt you. In fact, that's what this meme was talking about and how God can change your heart through the whole thing. Steven is with us, and you were calling about that and how this has changed you.
1: That resonated with me because I did that during Lent because I'd been carrying around a lot of unforgiveness. And so for the 40-day period, I just took the time to pray for the fellow who had really hurt me, and it was professionally. And I prayed for his family and prayed for the children. I just prayed for him and his leadership, kicking and screaming at first. And by the end of that 40-day period, praying earnestly, you know what? I was released from what I was carrying for that person. And the beautiful thing was, is, you know, I don't necessarily want to have lunch with the individual ever again. I also don't wake up in the morning thinking about him, and I don't go to sleep thinking about him. And I pray for him because, you know, I don't want him to hurt anybody else.
2: Mm-hmm. Yeah.
0: Sounds like you have been completely freed.
2: Yeah.
0: Man, you don't have to think about him anymore. That's amazing.
3: It is.
0: Yeah. What? You have this look on your face.
3: It sounds lovely. I should try it.
4: It's just a joy in the morning on my way to work. I have an hour drive to just laugh along with you guys.
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1: Hello.
2: If you have a pet that has ever gotten out in a way, that is one of the most horrifying feelings because you're like, where are they? Are they okay? Are they safe? How do I find my fur baby? And that happened to this dog in California, got out. Family could not find him. You know, we're searching the neighborhood, nothing. Next morning, they start seeing pictures online of a dog, their dog specifically, at a rock concert at a major arena that was near their neighborhood. The dog
0: snuck into a concert?
2: Took herself to a concert, like sitting in the chair, huge smile, just enjoying the show. And they had to call animal control to come get her. And so she was, you know, at the shelter, and they were able to be reunited. But literally, this dog was watching the concert.
0: I did not know that dogs loved rock concerts.
2: I didn't either.
3: Oh, no.
2: But wow. I was like, I mean, why don't you try to get a backyard concert? Puppers.
3: Oh, there you go. It's home. You don't worry, yeah. Anybody. It's perfect. Yes.
0: Well, you can win a backyard concert for your dog coming up here about within 15, 20 minutes.
3: And you know where they are. That's the best part.
0: Exactly.
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0: Family Life Radio. We are Kenkel, Fritz, and Friends. Thanks so much for listening this morning. Minnesota is inducing what now? A pie?
1: Yeah, the Minnesota State Fair. It's an interesting one.
0: It's coming up after John Reddick.

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1: By the way, you are moments away from getting qualified to win a backyard concert with Laura Story. And we're giving away her new book for just for getting qualified.
2: Awesome.
1: So that's on the way in just a little bit. It's the morning show with Kenkel, Fritz, and friends. And Misty and Adam are here.
3: I feel like when it comes to unhinged state fair foods, Minnesota kind of leads the way.
2: Oh, really?
3: Yeah. Like they're the ones that people always talk about. So they've introduced this year a pickle pie. It's exactly what it sounds like. And I've seen two or three like news channels, different news taste tests. This. It has not gone well once. Even people that like pickles are like, this is a hard pass. So it's a pie crust, a regular pie crust filled with chopped pickles, pickle juice, and cream cheese. We're not done.
2: Oh, dear.
3: No. Okay. Then they top it with a savory whipped frosting made with ranch and Cholula hot sauce. They garnish it with a gherkin and they sprinkle it with dill.
2: Oh my.
1: I mean, I like pickles on things, but a pickle pie? I don't know.
2: Because I've had a pig in a blanket before, which is like a pickle with cream cheese wrapped in a slice of ham.
1: Whoa.
2: Which is very good.
1: I've never had that. That sounds interesting.
2: It's so good.
1: You guys ever had deep fried pickles?
2: Yes.
1: Oh, those are good.
3: I've seen pickle dips made with cream cheese. I think it's the fact that it's only the cream cheese and you don't have anything to balance the sweetness of the cream cheese out.
2: Yeah.
3: Like a whipped, because whipped cream cheese is kind of, it's sweet leading. Like, you know, if you start adding like sour cream and stuff in and, you know, a little bit of that other background, but I think it's the problem that it's just the cream cheese. I think if you added some sour cream into that bad boy, it might be doable. Just a suggestion.
1: Serious you're talking about this.
3: I'm very serious about it.
1: Like trying to figure out how to make this work.
3: Yeah. I like pickles. I do. I love pickles.
2: And pie is nothing to, you know, joke about.
1: I'm sorry. I don't think we can perform CPR on this pie.
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0: Hey, how would you like to win a backyard concert with Laura Story?
1: That's pretty cool.
0: And we got some Laura Story swag to give to you right now.
2: Talk about blessings.
0: I know. 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

0: It's One Sonic Society, Great Are You Lord, Family Life Radio. We are Kankle Fritz and Friends. Time to get ourselves a winner, or qualifier at least, for our backyard concert series. Last week, gave away concerts for Franny Cash. Mm-hmm.
1: So fun.
0: This week, Laura Story. Could be doing a concert in your backyard. Family Life, hello. Who is this?
2: Good morning. I was calling to see if you've picked an entrance for the backyard concert.
3: Well, first of all, who is this? Where are you calling from?
2: My name is Cheryl, and I'm from Glendale.
3: All right. Cheryl.
2: Oh, my goodness.
0: What would it be like to have Laura Story doing a concert in your backyard?
2: That's so exciting. Oh, my goodness. Yay.
3: I just walked
2: into work.
3: I haven't told you that.
2: Go ahead. I'm sorry.
3: Well, I haven't told you that you're qualified yet. But I might as well.
4: Yes.
3: You are qualified.
2: Oh, my gosh. How exciting. I had just turned the radio off and walked into work, and I thought, are they calling yet? So I thought I would call. And here, gosh, God looked upon me, didn't he?
3: Well, you just on your own thought, are they asking for someone to call? You didn't hear it on the radio yet.
2: No, not yet.
4: Wow.
2: I had just gotten into work and walked in, and I thought, it's about time. So let's call. Oh, that is so crazy.
4: You have an amazing internal clock.
3: No kidding.
2: I guess so, but that's why it's

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1: You may not always see it, but there are kids living near you who are in situations no child should have to experience. 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Katie was born to parents who were struggling with addiction, and as a result, she and her siblings were moved to a group home for safety. It was during this time that Katie had her first visit to Youth Haven.
2: I'm glad I was able to come to Youth Haven. The people are so nice, and I just remember making so many friends and just feeling really safe. 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And now I'm back here again, and I just love it.
1: Youth Haven has continued to build into Katie's life. 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
2: I know that people donate so that kids like me can be here, so thank you.
1: If you support Youth Haven financially, you're a part of Katie's story too. 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
4: 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He's our Redeemer. He's our risen Lord, the one who sacrificed himself so that we could experience the fullness of life. So come on. Let's worship together and give Jesus the honor and glory he's worthy of.
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2: I unfortunately lost my father and then lost my mother 4 months later in September.
0: But something happened to her that helped her deal with all this in a supernatural way.
1: Hear her story. It is coming up in two songs on Family Life Radio.

0: got good news. We're going to give you the phone number here real soon to call in. But first, we've got Rebecca with us. Tell us what's going on.
1: I unfortunately lost my father and then lost my mother 4 months later in September.
0: Oh, wow.
1: Then my best friend died also.
0: Oh, I'm so sorry.
1: But the miracle about all of this is that I am a recovering addict. And I can honestly still say that I am still sober. I was raised as a Jew. And then as I got in recovery, I started going to church with a friend of mine. And at first I was against it because I thought it would be a betrayal. But when I went in there, I was so welcomed and I felt so close, like an energy I'd never felt before.
0: Oh, wow.
1: The bottom line is, although we talk about God in Judaism, it seems like a faraway thing. Like he's way far, far away.
0: Yeah.
1: Whereas now I know God is with me at all times. God was able to prepare me without me even knowing that he made sure that I found Jesus Christ, our Savior, in time to be able to deal with the loss of the most important people in my life.
0: Yeah.
2: Wow.
1: Not have to turn back to drugs or alcohol to numb that pain. I was able to deal with it, discuss it, and actually even help other people with it. And now I run a Bible study on Tuesdays every week. And we're getting quite a big group. Started off with just a couple of us, and now there's like 20-something people as a part of our group that we meet every Tuesday.
0: Wow, that's wonderful. What a story, Rebecca.
2: Yeah, that's incredible.
0: It is. Well, thank you so much for sharing.
1: Of course. Thank you for letting me share.
0: Oh, absolutely. You're welcome. And now it's time for you to share. Got any good news? Call right now. Your story can inspire somebody else. 888-888-9976.
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0: Family Life Radio. We are Kenko, Fritz, and Franz. Aren't you glad that God is waiting for you?
1: Mm-hmm.
0: Zach Williams, let's wait for me. 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

0: Zach Williams, Wait For Me, Family Life Radio. We are Cankle Fritz and Friends with Misty and producer Adam. Good morning.
1: Good morning. Maybe you've experienced being on a flight and you're getting close to your destination. All of a sudden, folks, we're going to be experiencing a little delay getting into our destination.
0: Oh, no.
2: Nice pilot impersonation, by the way.
1: Thank you. Yeah, that's about all I can do of an actual pilot, by the way. But anyways, you have that moment. Like, I was on a trip this past week, and that happened getting into our destination airport. And so we had to circle for about 40 minutes because of bad weather at the airport. And there's that moment where you're like, well, you don't want to fly through that. But, like, I have people waiting at the airport to pick me up. Can't contact them. So you get a little frustrated with the schedule. Everything gets thrown off. Well, we eventually finally land after three circles.
0: Three circles.
1: Yes. Over Wisconsin. I'm from Michigan, so I was traveling there.
0: You went back over Wisconsin. Why not?
1: I did. Which, the beach there is beautiful because I've seen it three times from the air, just for the record. And we land, and then I find out, I get off the plane, and my dad to pick me up is like, hey, everything good? Like, we had 70-mile-per-hour winds here with this storm.
0: Oh, wow.
1: We had no idea how bad it really was. So one thing, I was like, pilots did the right move. I would do seven circles not to go through that.
0: Probably shouldn't land in 70 mile an hour.
2: Yeah.
1: Exactly. But it's funny how in the moment you see the surface of the situation and you're frustrated, it's not going your way. And then you realize, you know what? We don't really know what God's doing behind the scenes with his timing.
0: Yeah.
1: And it always times out for what's best for us.
0: That's a good point. A delay could actually be right on time.
2: Yes.
1: Yeah, we don't know what God's doing behind the scenes until we see it happen. So I was like, thank you, Lord, for the delay and for always coming through with your time, because he knows best.
0: That's true.
1: So,
0: and what a good attitude when you're traveling, Adam.
1: Yeah.
0: A lot of people be like,
2: You also got a lot of bang for your buck, given how much fuel was actually used.
1: I know.
2: That's a great deal.
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0: do. It's Lauren Daigle, Thank God I Do. Fame Like Fredio.
1: You ready to do some affirmations for your week?
2: Yes!
1: Yeah. All right.
2: Ooh.
1: Dr. Pepper, I've got a fire.

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1: Hey, good morning. We are Kenkel, Fritz, and Friends with producer Adam and Misty.
2: When you're going through something difficult or scary or something that looks like it's just impossible to get through to the other side, I think it's very tempting to live in that space where you're like, oh, help, send help, and just panic. And I will be very honest. My husband and I are in the middle of a situation right now, and I am tempted to panic. I've given in to it quite a few times. I ran across this just two-word or two-line affirmation in a devotional, and so I repeat it out loud every time I'm tempted to panic, and it helps significantly because it's a fantastic reminder, like simple but profound at the same time. So I thought that being like the start of a week, we could do it together.
1: Okay.
2: You ready?
1: We're going to do this affirmation.
2: Yep. Yeah.
1: All right.
2: So especially
1: okay.
2: if you're facing something that like is genuinely making you panic.
1: Sure.
2: This is a great reminder. You ready?
3: Okay.
2: I have a big God.
1: I have a big God.
2: Who can do big miracles?
1: Who can do big miracles?
2: That's it. That's all you need to know. Because while there are things I can do on my part, the miracle is not up to me.
3: Mm.
2: It's up to God. And so that's how I just go, okay, God, this is my reminder that this is all you, and I can't do any more to fix this. It is in your hands. And so I just say it out loud. I've got a big God who can do big miracles.
1: I like that.
3: Mm-hmm.
1: And he is the same God that did all the miracles in the Bible. He has not changed.
3: Yeah, amen.
1: He still does them today. So I hope that encourages you. And by the way, that is proof you have a God.
2: Mm-hmm.
1: Because we can't do miracles like you said, Misty. And I don't even know of any other religions where their God did miracles.
3: Yeah.
1: Yeah. Jesus does them.
2: Yeah, right.
1: He turns water into wine. He heals the sick. So you've got him inside you today. Let that sink in.
2: Anticipate the miracle.
1: It's coming.
4: It's not just another day. It's the start of a great day.
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0: Zach Williams, Old Church Choir, Family Life Radio. We are Kankel, Fritz, and Friends. Hey, if you want to talk, our number is 888-888-9976. Denise is with us from Saginaw. What's on your mind?
1: Family Life Radio has been a blessing in my life. I've supported since 2003, but I was riding home the other night. Family Life Radio called me just to thank me, and I thought it was a God thing. It was Lisa, and I had a great conversation with her, but she asked if I need any prayer requests, and I have a nephew who's 59, and is fighting cancer.
0: Oh, so how's he doing?
1: His treatment's working, and they had a great big fundraiser in Detroit for him this past Sunday, yesterday.
2: Oh, neat. That's beautiful.
1: It just made me smile that she called, and God never leaves us. There is hope. It was just amazing.
0: Aww. Well,
3: love that.
0: We know Lisa. She's the biggest sweetheart in the world. So I'm glad you got to talk to her.
1: Yep. I just wanted to say bless you guys, and thanks for reaching out.
0: Oh, you're welcome.
3: Yeah. Thank you for supporting.
0: Yeah.
3: Couldn't do it without you.
0: Absolutely. Thanks for giving.
1: You guys have a blessed week. I'm on my way into my yearly doctor appointment, so pray for me too.
3: Definitely will.
0: We pray for great vitals.
1: Okay. Yes.
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1: Pain doesn't mean God is gone. 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
1: Well, I got my two boys in the car and they heard call in and share what God's doing in your life. They wanted to call and share.
0: Well, fun. All right, hang on for Heather and her boys. Their joy report is on the way in two songs on Family Life Radio. Wow.

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1: I got joy, joy, joy, joy down in my heart today.
0: It's a pretty simple concept. You tell us what's bringing you joy. 888-888-9976 is our phone number. Heather is with us with kids in the car. Give us your joy report.
2: Well, I got my two boys in the car, Axel and Wesley, and they heard, you know, call in and share what God's doing in your life and what how he helps you, and they wanted to call and share.
0: Oh, fun. All right. Well, how old are these boys?
2: Hey, how old are you guys?
3: Six and seven.
0: All right. Well, what's your joy report?
2: So for Axel, he wanted to share that when he's angry, God helps him to not be angry. And then Wesley wanted to share that God is always helping him to be a better person.
4: That's sweet.
2: What did you say?
3: No, you didn't say it.
2: Well, I thought that's what you said. You got to tell him what you said. You're on the radio. 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
5: It's wonderful to listen to them and just have good, clean laughing in the morning.
0: All right, we got to hear your joy report. Call right now. Hey, it could just be kids in the car. Who knows?
6: Yeah.
0: 888-888-9976.

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0: 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Good morning.
1: A new teacher has entered a school district in New York. People have thoughts.
0: Oh.
1: Yeah.
0: They don't, or do. Do or don't like this teacher.
1: We'll see.
0: We'll find out after CC Wyden's Worthy of It All.

0: CeCe Winans, worthy of it all. 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
1: Well, it looks like the humanoid robots are entering the educational system.
0: Oh.
1: Yep. Western New York, there is a district, and they have hired a humanoid robot as a teacher. So this teacher, I don't know what we call the robot, but will tutor, will be helping out in classes. The one thing I noticed that I thought was interesting is that this, it's already been programmed with the curriculum for the school district. It is not connected to the open internet, which I'm guessing is to avoid it being hacked.
2: Yeah.
1: Are you going to tell me in an entire district full of kids that somebody is not smart enough to figure out a way to hack this thing? I'm telling you, some really smart senior is going to like program this thing to pants the freshman or something.
0: Now that would be... Yeah, that would be interesting.
2: Yeah. Okay. Topics you never thought you would talk about.
0: I never thought that would be. That's not where my brain went.
1: Okay, if it's not connected, like it's hard to get in. But I'm like, with all the kids that are in STEM programs, somebody's going to figure out how to make this robot do something
0: funny.
1: 100%. Yeah.
0: My concern was, how is the robot at controlling the class environment?
2: Oh. Like if the kids get unruly and
0: do they ride the robot? Do they get on top of it? What do they do? Do they, you know,
1: tap its shoulder and move?
2: Please stop. Not higher education related.
0: Please simmer down. Please simmer.
1: It has a complete meltdown and just shuts down. It's like can't handle.
2: I'm going to the teacher's lounge.
3: I don't think we were made to be alone. But I also think what the enemy wants to do is to isolate us. They want to like make us be alone in our struggles.
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I'm taking qualifiers to win their very own backyard concert with Laura Story.

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0: Katie Nicole, My God Can on Family Life Radio. Good morning. I'm Cece, and I'm taking qualifiers to win a backyard concert with Laura Story. Good morning. Who's this?
1: Oh my gosh, my name is Kat.
0: Kat? Well, you just called in at the perfect time.
1: Wait, am I supposed to call right now?
0: Well, I mean, only if you want to get qualified to host Laura Story in your backyard for your own private concert.
1: Yay!
0: You know, Kat, I am so happy to talk to somebody with your level of enthusiasm this early on a Monday. You've just become a finalist to host the backyard concert with Laura Story. And because you got through, we are going to give you a copy of Laura's book, Stand in Awe.
1: Oh my gosh, that would be so cool.
0: Where are you calling from, Kat?
1: I'm calling from Santa Fe, New Mexico.
0: Santa Fe. Tell me more about your backyard. Is this where you would want to host the concert?
1: We have a nice backyard, and we love having family and friends over from our church and from our neighborhood and school and sports, and we love hosting. I don't know what y'all's requirements are, but we would love to make it a really big event to share with the community, too. So we're game for anything. It would be so cool. Santa Fe needs more of Jesus, and we'd love to be able to play a part in that.
0: Well, great news, Kat. You just met the requirements. So thanks for being a finalist. If you tried to get through, you missed out on your chance. Your next opportunity to become a finalist is this afternoon with Sam, 3 o'clock Mountain Standard Time. And then Friday morning with Kankel Fritz and Friends, they will announce the winner.
1: It would be so amazing. Oh my gosh, we've been setting alarms and trying to call at the right time. I can't believe we made it.
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1: It's been a long year. It almost took me down, I swear.

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I don't know about you, but my kids are eating me out of house and Costco. One appliance, though, is the hardest working member of our family. 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

0: Family Life Radio. I don't know how the snack situation is at your house, but my kids have made competitive snacking their full-time summer job. I don't know where all the food is going, but they are eating me out of house in Costco. All right, let's talk about the real MVP of the kitchen this summer, the air fryer. I mean, this thing is working so hard. It's cooking chicken tenders, frozen pizzas, leftover tacos, mozzarella sticks, and every random frozen appetizer I bought because it looked good when they had the samples out at Costco. And it beats turning on the oven during a 90-degree day. I cleaned out my air fryer because I'm actually on my second one. I started a grease fire in the first one because I used it so much and didn't clean it. I cleaned out the air fryer and I was very proud of myself, about to plug it back in. And I noticed the top part where the fan is caked with grease. You guys, an inch of grease. Ugh. So if you, like me, are like, you know, just doing everything in the air fryer, great. Just clean where the fan is located. Look up. Trust me on this.
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1: You know, at Christmas time when your kids are like, I have holes in my socks, and you say, well, put it on your Christmas list. Or they're out of toothpaste. Put it on your Christmas list. I did that, but back to school shopping style with one of my kids. We'll talk about it next. 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I've had

0: I'm Cece on Family Life Radio, and summer, everything is so expensive. We already went back to school clothes shopping. My oldest is going to be a senior next year, and so senior photos are next month. Of course, she booked them herself, and she booked the 4-location package, which is funny to me because I'm not really a picture person. I always intend to print them out, and I just never get around to it. My daughter got married 2 summers ago. I haven't printed out one picture from that beautiful wedding. I know. Anyway, we're doing 4 locations, which to her meant 4 outfits, right? And I'm like, I think we can cobble some things together with what you already have. But we did go shopping. It was fun. And on the way home, and I said, guess what? Due to what we just spent, that's also your back-to-school clothes shopping experience. Come to me in October when you need a hoodie, because it's the only thing I'm doing for back-to-school shopping. One more hoodie and a pair of shoes, because, everything is just expensive, isn't it?
1: What's your most valuable asset? Your house? A stock? Or maybe you'll be one of those people who discovers a rare painting under the floorboards of your shed.
2: Is that a Picasso?
1: Well, probably not. But the Bible talks about another kind of precious asset. It says a good reputation is more desirable than great riches. Being held in high esteem is better than silver or gold. So maybe we should make investments in honesty, goodness, and trust. It always pays off. Helping you experience hope. 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
0: 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Some

0: It's Ryan Stevenson on Family Life Radio. My name is Cece, and we got a shocking cell phone bill last month. We were like, what's going on? Turns out our 2-year contract had run out, and they front-loaded all of the benefits or something, and so they saved a big expense for the very end. I'm not sure. I don't know. You got to stay on top of this stuff. You know what I'm saying? So anyway, it's time for us to get a new provider or new phones. I don't know. The teenagers are very excited about the prospect of upgrading their phones. I was like, I think mine is good for another couple of years. Whatever. All I do is take screenshots on it, I think. But then the guy at the phone store said, well, if you wait until September, that's when the new version of your phone is going to be released and they'll have a better camera and whatever. But here's the thing. Nobody wants to wait. Everybody wants that upgrade like today. No, we got to get this today. Like, why is that humanity? Like, something better is just over the horizon if we're just patient. But we don't want to wait. We want the upgrade immediately. Right now. But it's like, if you would wait, you'd get the better thing. I don't know. I'm trying to parent my kids through that emotion and trying to live it myself. Not always easy, right?
1: In other words, you and I can make the difference in someone's life.
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1: Whatever it means, whatever it is, whether it's to a neighbor, whether it's to an acquaintance, whether it's a random person, what can I do? 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Do you ever occasionally get a prompting and remember someone you haven't seen for years? Yeah, doesn't that happen randomly? Well, where did that thought come from? Was it just a random thought, or was it a God thought? Was it God bringing that person to your attention?
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3: 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Ultimately, that's what we want to experience in our life. Freedom in Christ, peace in Christ, peace in relationships. Together, hey, let me help you apply God's perfect intentions right from His Word, which are perfect and applicable and helpful to your good intentions, because I think we all have them for our lives. If you have a comment, you're welcome to share them at 888-888-1717. Let's get started with Chad in Michigan. Welcome to the show today. How can I help?
4: Well, I have been a single dad that has my kids 365, 24/7 for the last 13 and a half years. And I've had to be mom and dad, and I'm not used to that. And I need something so that with them now being 13 and 14 years old, that I don't lose my cool with them. Something that I can eliminate, either walk away. I need something that I can remember to do, a constant reminder of, I've only got the next 4 years with them for them being in the house. And then they're going to go out on life on their own. And I want the last 4 years to be the best years they have with their dad.
3: Yeah, well, let's see. There's your intention. It's a very good intention. Now you want to have the living part of it where you're following through. What is one thing that has worked for you that's helped? If you were just to pick one.
4: 3 years ago, we started going to church. And I was born and raised in a church, like all the way until my parents got divorced. And things were getting progressively worse. And we started going back to church, and that one thing right there has gotten better. But I don't want to settle with that. Yeah. I know there's got to be something more, and yeah. I'm having trouble finding it.
3: Yeah, hey, listen, I hear you, Dad. I mean, you want to be a good dad, and you got, like I said, you got the right intention, but now you got to follow through with the action. I mean, there's some things you could do. I mean, sharing scripture with your kids, doing Bible studies, having prayer time with your kids, listening to them, being a good dad. Just be a dad who loves the Lord and is a good dad, spending time with them, being consistent. Because if your life isn't consistent with what you want from your kids and what you talk to your kids about, your kids aren't dumb. Kids pick up behavior more than they do words. So it's not about what you do in terms of your words as much as how you live. Be a Christian dad, be a Christian man, be a Christian example in your life, and stay plugged in with your kids. Now, you asked specifically, I want a reminder that the time is passing so I don't blow up with my kids, right? I mean, that I get it. You see the inconsistency there. You, more than a reminder, you need a consequence. In other words, when your behavior is such that it's not honoring God and it's not beneficial as a dad, you have to hold yourself accountable. And one of the most humbling things is being able to say to your kids, I blew it. I need you to help me hold me accountable, because when I do, I don't want to do this when I say this, and I want you to know I'm sorry. And then you got to hold yourself accountable with a consequence. And I don't know what that would be, but something painful enough that you don't want to, it's a reminder. That's what you want, a reminder. Reminder might be every time you do something, say something that you don't want to do, you end up having to, I don't know, do the chores the kids were going to do. I don't know what it is, but you hold yourself accountable in a tangible way that reminds you that there's going to be some pain and difficulty when I do something I don't want to do. And everybody's different. But here's the deal. You've developed the habit of doing something you don't like, and you need to change it to do something you do like. And until you break the old, that's stopping one thing. And then the second part of intentional living is starting something different. It's not going to happen. Whatever it is you need to stop, time of day, something you're telling yourself, a trigger that goes off, or whatever it is in your life that you don't like, you got to learn to say, I'm going to stop that, but then I'm going to replace it with this one thing. And in the process, that's what intentional living is really all about.
5: Yes, Dr. Randy, my name is Gerald. I'm calling from St. Louis. My intentional thing that I'm trying to do is to get out of my way and my wife's way, because it's not my call. It's got to be the Lord's call.
6: Hello, Randy. I've been listening to your show a long time. In your discussion about intentional living, how long does it take to do the one right thing? If you're driving a car, sometimes it has to be fast. Other times it has to be steady to make sure you are going to make the right decision when it comes.
7: Hi, my name is Sarah. I want to tell you how I am being intentional, and not just for today, but I'm trying to make it a life switch. I have a son who is going to be a teenager. I'm being intentional because I'm listening more, and I am answering the questions on his level, and I am trying to be a better parent every single day.
3: There you go. Listen, the question was asked by one of the gentlemen there in those little clips. How do I know when what's the right thing to do? And that's a good question. One of the best ways in everything in your life, you got to make a decision how you're going to spend money today. Am I going to buy that? Am I going to put that on credit? Am I going to order that on Amazon? What am I going to do? Am I going to do that or not do that? Am I going to look at that pornography or not? Am I going to do this thing that I've been putting off, or am I not going to do it? Because here's what happens. Decisions kind of come up all the time in our life. We're faced with things all the time. They pop up. And the simple answer, the intentional living answer to making better decisions, is to make the decision before you have to make the decision. In other words, if you're really clear in your mind that says, when that thing occurs in my life, because everybody has different triggers, right? We're talking about habits that we don't like or things we don't want to do. But if you know that, hey, that's a trigger that's going to cause me to have to make a decision, and I often make the wrong decision, you have to decide in advance, when that thing pops up, here's how I'm going to handle it. In other words, you already have your mindset on what I'm going to do. So when you say, hey, I got something I'm going to buy or I'm going to spend, maybe I already made the decision, I'm going to go through a series of questions, or I've made the decision that when there's something popped up that I'd like to buy, I never buy anything of any consequence without at least 24 hours of time. Maybe that's the decision you make before the decision. So you always say, well, I'm going to be accountable to myself. I really want this thing. I want to, and I got money in the credit card or whatever it is, but I'm not going to do it for 24 hours. I want to think about it, pray about it, ask myself some questions, because you know the shiny thing may not look as shiny 24 hours from now. That's just one example. But making the decision before the decision is really an important thing to do. Okay, let's get back to our calls in Michigan. Carrie, how can I help you today?
8: So I am struggling with fear and anxiety, like a lot, in all areas of my life. It's gotten really bad. So I've been reading the Bible, listening to Family Life Radio, praying all the time, but it's not working.
3: Okay. Is this new, recent, or is it ongoing in your life?
8: I feel like it wasn't as bad growing up, but within the last year, like, my mind is playing tricks on me.
3: Uh-huh.
8: So it's almost like I know better, and I try to rebuke Satan because I know what that is.
3: Right.
8: And it's like it's just consumed like areas of my life, and I don't want it anymore. And I'm trying to do it on my own, but.
3: Is there anything big going on in your life, or is this just sort of a continued?
8: You know, thoughts? No. I mean, no. That's what I'm trying to find the root of why I'm so anxious, why I'm so fearful. It's like I can't turn my brain off about certain things. Like, life is good. Family life is good. Work is extremely busy. That could be part of it.
3: Mm-hmm.
8: I work a lot, and I'm tired all the time, and I feel like I just go, and I don't know how to stop.
3: Do you find so when you do stop, it gets better? When you stop, when you take a break, take a vacation, weekend, whatever, does it seem to be better?
8: A little bit. Not entirely.
3: Do you find yourself any sort of obsessive or compulsive kind of behaviors? Checking doors, locking doors, that kind of thing?
8: No, I don't lock doors and stuff like that. I've been drinking beer a little bit more than I should.
3: Okay.
8: Because it's, I for some reason, I just feel like it relaxes me, and I don't really want to go down that road, if that makes sense.
3: Oh, yeah, because you start to self-medicate, and a lot of people do, and that takes them down a bad path.
8: Exactly.
3: Yeah. Have you talked to anyone about this, Carrie?
8: No.
3: Okay. Are you married? Do you have kids?
8: I've been hiding it. No, not married. Have a boyfriend, have two grown kids that live with me, but I've kept this from everyone.
3: Yeah. Why? It makes you feel you just don't want others to know, kind of.
8: Yeah.
3: Yeah. Hey, listen, you know what? You know how many people, are listening right now who are saying, Gary, I have the same problem. One of the major issues that we have in this country with our lives is anxiety and depression. Do you find you get yourself depressed as well?
8: No, it's more anxiousness and just, I don't really get depressed. I'm always happy for other people and I'm always giving to other people, but I feel like when it comes to me, I have nothing left.
3: Yeah.
8: So I'm just kind of like, I feel like my soul is lost.
3: Mm. Well, let me ask a question. What's your relationship like with Christ?
8: Not good. It stepped away from the church because of work. I figured it's easier to make money than, you know, make time for God.
3: Yeah.
8: And it's my own fault. It's my own fault.
3: Yeah, don't beat yourself up. And welcome to the human condition, my friend. This is part of the human condition, Carrie. You're not alone. Do you have panic attacks at all?
8: Yeah.
3: Uh-huh. All right. Let me ask you, Carrie, what do you think you need to do right now?
8: Get more involved with God.
3: That's a great start.
8: You're giving me some... and find somebody that I can talk to locally, which I have a church.
3: Okay.
8: But, I mean, I read the Bible every morning, and that does calm me down quite a bit. Psalms 91 is my go-to.
3: That's good.
8: And I read it all the time, and I just, as I'm reading it, I read it out loud, and just praying for peace.
3: Mm-hmm.
8: And just to take this weight, because it's not my weight anymore. God's already taken that. But for some reason, it just keeps coming back.
3: Yeah, listen, I hear you, Carrie, and everybody does. And I want to get really practical with you. Intentional living is all about what do we do? What do we do? I don't want to give you just a lecture or a sermon. You don't need that. I want to give you something directly practically, right from scripture, that you can do, you can be intentional with, that will make a difference in your life. Now, before I share that, I do want to add, if you're struggling with anxiety or depression, sometimes we need to get some help. We need to talk to someone. That's not non-biblical, and it's not wrong, but find somebody who's going to support you in your faith, maybe a counselor who's a Christian, someone who can walk with you through this process. I want to say one more thing before I give you this verse. When we talk about fear, and that's what you talked about, you said, I'm struggling with fear and anxiety. The opposite of faith is not faithlessness. The opposite of faith is fear. And so when the scripture says, and here you go, here's the practical one thing, 1 Timothy 1:7, write it down, highlight it in your Bible, write it on a card, put it on your phone, lock it into your head. 1 Timothy 1:7, be anxious for nothing. Thank you, Paul. That's a pretty tough assignment. Be anxious for nothing. This guy, Paul, was writing this in prison, chained to a wall. Be anxious for nothing. But in prayer and supplication, which means requests of God, and thanksgiving. These are three things you can do every day. Lord, I'm feeling anxious today. I need your help. I'm asking for your help. Please help me today. And then give thanks to God with thanksgiving. Not just the problem, but the thanksgiving. There's a lot of things to be grateful for. We miss that. Gratefulness is like a antibiotic, I think, that can be helpful when we're feeling not well. Prayer, supplication, with thanksgiving, make your request known to God. And then it says in scripture, then the peace that you're asking for, Gary, then the peace of God, which transforms and transcends everything, will guard your hearts and your mind. And those are the two things we need, right? Got to get our head straight. So there's one thing, 1 Timothy 1:7, write it down and then do it every day for the next 30 days, every day consistently, and get some support around you. Talk to a counselor, get some help. Make this your one thing, getting really focused, getting intentional on this. You're starting one thing, you're stopping one thing, and in the process, it's going to help you be more intentional and grow with more peace in your life.
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15: Thank you, sir. I appreciate your service there, serving God and helping us.
3: What's going on?
15: I'll make this really short if I can. I'm a senior person. I raised 2 daughters pretty much by myself. I divorced her father when they were babies. And my eldest daughter and I have always had a very complicated relationship since she was a teen. She would go fight with me, go with her dad, and then come back and fight again, go back. And while she was at her father's home, she had 2 abortions that I just recently found out after I unfortunately, when I was in college, I had 1 abortion, and I asked for God for forgiveness. So I know I'm forgiven for that, but I've held it in my heart for a long, long time. Yeah. In the last 6 months, I let my daughters know about that. God had placed it in my heart to release it. And, well, shortly after that, my oldest daughter had a fight with her husband and came to my home and said, I need to talk. And I said, okay, see, what's the matter? And now, long story short, her and I have always had an up and down relationship, but now I understand why. Because when she told me she had an abortion, and I said, oh my God, I said, I my heart hurts for you. And I said, when did this happen? She goes, well, I was at my dad's. I said, did your father know? She goes, yeah, they're the ones that set me up to get one. And my heart sunk, long story short. And then she goes, but Mom, I had 2.
3: Wow.
15: And I just broke down.
3: Well, like you said, you have a very complicated family relationship. What caused you to call me today? How can I help?
15: Well, sir, because when they were with their father, I prayed every night that God would protect them with the hedge of protection from drugs, abuse, anything. And then to find out this happened, my heart broke. I thought God had answered my prayer, and I'm sure he did. And there's a reason for all this. I understand all that, but it was heartbreaking that I felt let down by God. But more than that is we are still having a really horrible relationship. One of the abortions is from the husband.
3: Are you talking about a horrible relationship between you and your daughter?
15: Yes. Yes.
3: Okay.
15: Can't talk without arguing.
3: Okay. Yeah. But what are you arguing about? And just real succinctly, what do you argue about?
15: She's angry at me for not saving her from the abortions, but she was at her father's when they both occurred. She thought I should have gone to pull her out of her dad's house to bring her home because she said she was a little girl. Well, she was a teenager, and I contacted her every week. How are you doing? I would take them out to lunch. Do you guys need anything? And she would hardly even talk to me. And I told her, I said, I couldn't go to your father because he would have put me in jail because I was on his property, sweetie. And I asked you every week, you girls want to come home. I said, but there's new rules because I was trying to.
3: Maria, listen, they're adult daughters now, and you're not going to explain your way out of this relationship. Okay? When a person takes a position in a relationship, in this case, your daughter's angry at you and you're hurt, and everybody's taking these little corners in the arena of the relationship,

0: The Bible says that. We know that. But the scars are still there and the consequence is still there. They don't go away. And so in your case, Maria, you're not going to explain yourself out of this. Okay? Because she's taking a defensive position. She's angry with you. The more you try to defend yourself, the angrier she's going to get. I would encourage you, and of course, this is complicated, and it'd be nice if you could sit together with a counselor, a third person who can kind of arbitrate and help you through this. But in that relationship, I would choose not to argue with her. I would say, honey, I'm really sorry you feel that way. I hurt for you and I hurt for us. And I just want you to know I love you, but I'm not here to argue. Don't try to explain. You have to have... I think there are times you can receive anger from another person, and then there's times you need to have a boundary in place to say enough's enough, okay? We're not a punching bag. I'm happy to talk, and we can discuss or see with a counselor, and I love you, and I want the best for you. I'm not here to explain. If you want to share how you feel, I'll absorb it, but I'm not here to argue with you. I think we make a huge mistake with a person. Understand that this is a reality of life. When a person takes a position, they will defend it to the end. We see that in our nations. We see that in our relationships, in community. We see it in families. We see it in politics. I see it in your church. It's just the way it is. Once we take a position, that's why I've always told people, be careful not to take a position too early, because once you do, then you have to spend time defending it. Otherwise, it becomes an issue. You wrestle with your own identity, right? And so with your daughter, Maria, I would just love her, pray for her, set some healthy boundaries, answer a question if she has it, but you're not going to explain it away. It's a waste of time, and it makes it even more difficult for people. Boy, pray for Maria, won't you? She's struggling today. Older lady, divorced. Abortion, daughter, two abortions, anger, dysfunction. Listen, this stuff accumulates. It's like Velcro. It picks up and accumulates. And this is where, as followers of Christ, we really need to, as I continue to say, look out the front, you know, window of your life. Just like the Apostle Paul said, forgetting those things which are behind, and in your case, forgiven and forgotten. I press toward the goal, Paul said. Think about the stuff in Paul's past. He was killing Christians. Hello, things he could feel guilty for. And yet he chose to forget those things which are behind and press toward the goal of his relationship with Christ and his high calling in Christ. Hey, we're out of time, aren't we? Thanks for being a part of the show today. Didn't get to everybody and everything. We'll come back and do this again every day here for you at our Intentional Living Center, helping you apply God's perfect intention to your good intentions. I'm Dr. Randy. This is Intentional Living. It's a ministry of Intentional Life Media. Have a great day.
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0: You know, Laura Story might be coming to your backyard or location of your choosing for a backyard concert. And we cater food for up to 10 people. Yeah, it's the Summer Concert Backyard Giveaway this month on Family Life Radio. And there's three chances a day to win. We had a cat during my show this morning, just after 9 a.m. Mountain Standard Time. She was so delighted. She was so excited. She goes, we have been setting alarms to call in at the right time. So maybe you want to do what Kat did, because it worked for her. 7:05 a.m. Mountain Standard Time with Kinkle Fritz and Friends is your chance to qualify to win. And then with me, like I said, 9:05 a.m. Mountain Standard Time. And then with Sam, just after 3:05 p.m. Mountain Standard Time. This week, it's Laura Story, whose concert we're giving away. Next week, Natalie Lane. We've got Leanna Crawford, Carly Ann Taylor, Peter Burton. I know, right? Details, specifics at myflr.org.
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Call me and I'll answer and be at your side in bad times. I'll rescue you and then throw you a party. I'll

0: Okay, this is super disgusting. I'm Cece on Family Life Radio, and I am disgusted just like you are, but nonetheless, we gotta face it. Your pillow today is heavier than it was when you bought it because, according to the Cleveland Clinic, we shed about a half of a teaspoon of dead skin every single night when we sleep. A lot of those tiny skin cells end up in our pillows where they become a buffet for dust mites. I know. Now, the really gross part, experts say that in a pillow that's about 2 years old, dust mites and their droppings make up around 10% of the pillow's weight. I know. It's even worse if you go to bed with wet hair, if you sweat at night or drool in your sleep, because the extra moisture creates an even more inviting environment for dust mites. I know, it's disgusting, but you don't have to throw away your pillow. Throw it in the wash. In fact, those pillows should be washed every 6 months. I don't know, that's so gross. I might wash them every 6 weeks. But that's today's mom tip on Family Life Radio.
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I want you to think about something when you take somebody's photo, something that happens. 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Here's Cece Winans.

0: CeCe Winans, worthy of it all on Family Life Radio. Have you ever noticed when people take photographs of each other, the person taking the picture is usually smiling too? Bob Goff says, I think God does the same thing when he sees us.
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2: Yeah.
1: 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Next week, Natalie Lane. 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

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Go pet a tree. What? Seriously, coming up next, you're going to want to get out there and pet a tree. Why? Hang on. It's coming up on Family Life Radio.

0: Beckham and Crowder. It really is Amazing Grace on Family Life Radio. Okay, I heard the most amazing thing from this Chinese immunologist. He has spent his entire career studying what trees do to the human body. He has discovered that trees release natural compounds called phytoncides. I don't know what that is, but they're invisible chemicals that trees give off to protect themselves. And guess what? When we are outside, we breathe them in. His research found that those compounds help lower stress hormones like cortisol and boost natural killer cells. Now, those are immune cells that help our bodies fight off viruses and abnormal cells. Okay, this is amazing. In one study, people that spent 2 days in a forest had their natural killer cell activity stay elevated for 30 days. So, you're feeling a little stressed out this month? Get outside, pet some trees, breathe them in. And if you really want to boost your immunity, go to the forest for 2 whole days.
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2: 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He's our Redeemer. He's our risen Lord, the one who sacrificed himself so that we could experience the fullness of life. So come on. Let's worship together and give Jesus the honor and glory he's worthy of.
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0: Just right song at the just right time. It is Family Life Radio. Hi, it's Sam. Our daughter, Zoe, she's 14. She has special needs, but she also has a very, very strong will. She knows what she's going to do. We went to the water park. We're in the lazy river. And I told her before we got in there, we're going to go around three times and then we'll get out. We'll meet each other. She was supposed to get out. She didn't. And so she went around another time and I had to go after her. And the current's so strong and there's so many people and you just get pushed along. And sometimes it feels like that with fear and with our culture. The current is so strong and there's so many people going a certain direction that you almost feel swept along. Your power position is in His Word, where throughout the day you're going to just be saying things like, I can do all things through Christ who strengthens me. My God is in control. When you're going to find things you can pray for and you're going to realize that you make a difference in a big level. Walk on. Don't ride the lazy river. Come on. Get out of there. Get out. Maybe that's what God is doing to us. We're just going around the lazy river one too many times and He's standing on the edge going, get out. Don't make me come in there after you.
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0: Family Life Radio. It's almost like God is talking to you. He says, call me and I'll answer and be at your side. In bad times, I'll rescue you. And then I'm going to throw you a party and we'll give you a long life. 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
1: I can only imagine what it will be.

0: 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Hi, I'm Sam. Do you remember the plot of movies, or is it something where your sweetheart goes, "We already saw this, remember?" And you go, "No, I don't remember at all." And maybe it's a blessing because we get to experience the adventure all over again. And it's that way in real life. I remember all the great things God has done, but sometimes it's hard for me to remember the little plots and twists that weren't so good. There are times, right now, where when things are happening that are scary or difficult and you think, what direction is our country going? I don't need to remember the details of the plot from the past. Do you know exactly what's going to happen? No. But do you trust for happily ever after? Yes.
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0: 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It's like it was yesterday.

0: Family Life Radio. Thank you for being here. My name is Sam. The Backyard Concert Series is on. And right now, Greg qualified to have Laura Story come and perform a worship night in your backyard if you want that. You love her song, Blessings. What is it about that song?
1: Just speaks to me so much. It's like the things that we go through in life have a higher purpose. Don't just treat it as something bad happening. Look for the good in it. See how you can learn and grow from it. You know, that 1,000 sleepless nights just speaks to me.
0: Yeah.
1: And just the things you worry about, you know, and maybe those are just God's mercies in disguise.

0: That's going to be amazing in Greg's backyard. I hope you get a chance for this summer backyard concert series. Yes, you can qualify. We'll automatically give you that book, Stand in Awe, that Laura Story wrote. 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And your next chance to qualify is with Kankle Fritz and Friends tomorrow morning.
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0: 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My name is Sam.
1: You get a pronouncement or a diagnosis from your doctor. Where does your brain go? Doreen got that. Her doctor said, you're going to die any minute. She's 93. She has a heart condition. So she did the thing that any one of us would do. Fly to Spain and attend her granddaughter's wedding, where she danced all night and sang karaoke. Had the time of her life. Slept on the beach with some of the bridesmaids. It was awesome. If you get a diagnosis over your life, just say, my life is for living. I'm going to go do it.
2: You may not always see it, but there are kids living near you who are in situations no child should have to experience. Katie was one of those kids. Katie was born to parents who were struggling with addiction, and as a result, she and her siblings were moved to a group home for safety. It was during this time that Katie had her first visit to Youth Haven.
3: I'm glad I was able to come to Youth Haven. 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Like, that was a big thing for me. And now I'm back here again, and I just love it.
2: Youth Haven has continued to build into Katie's life. She's now with a new foster family who's providing her with the special care she needs to overcome the challenges she's faced. And Youth Haven is a big part of that healing process.
3: I know that people donate so that kids like me can be here, so thank you.
2: If you support Youth Haven financially, you're a part of Katie's story too. Learn more about this amazing ministry to hurting kids at youthhaven.org.
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I'm Sam. I know if you read the news or you scroll, sometimes you go, ugh, it's not looking good. God is telling me something different. We can get excited and share that.

0: Thank you so much for being here. It is Family Life Radio. I'm Sam. If you're scrolling or you're watching stuff online, it's easy to go, it's not looking good. I feel the same way. I'm not going to pretend like, wow, everything's just great. But there's a whole other level that God operates on, and I get excited about that. Just encouraged that even when things around us look kind of scary, He remains. In Isaiah 54, it says, "For the mountains may move and the hills disappear, but even then my faithful love for you will remain. My covenant of blessing will never be broken, says the Lord who has mercy on you." Go outside and walk and look at something beautiful and thank God. Think about His word. Think about the beautiful things He's done. Pretend you're talking on your phone, but just talk to Him and let Him encourage your heart. He's made some promises to you, and they are good, and they will not be broken.
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I'm Sam. Do you ever feel like God is a parent and he is telling us, don't make me pull this car over? I experienced it as a parent myself. Share the story coming up after We the Kingdom

0: 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Hi, I'm Sam. Our daughter Zoe is 14. She has Down syndrome. She also is one of the strongest people that I know. We're at the water park. We're in the lazy river. We talked about it before we got in there, and I said, we're going to go around three times, and if we get separated, we get out after three times, okay? She didn't, and so she went around another time, and I had to go after her. And the current's so strong, and there's so many people, and you just get pushed along. And sometimes it feels like that with fear and with our culture. The current is so strong, and there's so many people going a certain direction that you almost feel swept along. Your power position is in His Word, where throughout the day, you're going to just be saying things like, I can do all things through Christ who strengthens me. My God is in control. When you're going to find things you can pray for, and you're going to realize that you make a difference in a big level. Walk on. Don't ride the lazy river. Go on. Get out of there. Get out. Maybe that's what God is doing to us. We're just going around the lazy river one too many times, and He's standing on the edge going, get out. Don't make me come in there after you.
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